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12: Abby and Emil DeGroo were one of the pioneers behind the country's burgeoning, picturesque, Instagrammable sunflower fields. Tens of thousands of people traipsed through the Mangamaere sunflower fields over 5 years, taking pictures, buying flowers, and even having weddings in the fields. But they've packed it all down now for something else. Abby is on the line now. Abby, thank you so much for coming on the Rural Roundup.
13: Morning, Erin. Thanks for having me.
12: Firstly, walk us through the decision to wind down the sunflower operations. That must have been a tough call to make.
13: Yeah, I've had a lot of people say that it must have been a tough call, but I reckon I must have made the decision a while ago. We obviously tried to sell and it didn't sell. That was when, I guess, property prices were quite stalled. So potentially if we had tried to sell at another time, who knows, might have worked. I think I just had kind of felt like it had run its course. Like I was a bit ready to do something else, I guess, ready to I felt like we had too many irons in the fire of all sorts of different things going on, and I was ready to kind of like, let's just focus on our fencing business and do that really well, and instead of trying to do lots of things not well.
1: Yeah, that does make sense. And I guess you were kind of some of the first people to do the sunflower fields. And there's quite a few now, isn't there? So that people were sort of taking a leaf out of your book and you started something.
13: Yeah, I mean, I wouldn't say we started it, but we definitely enjoyed it while we had it. And it was, it was cool.
1: Okay, so take us through your fencing business. So there was one of the decisions to wind down the sunflower fields. So with the fencing, you've secured a large corporate contract, haven't you? And you are quite dipping your toes into the health and safety realm.
13: Yeah, I could see that there was a real demand for fencing, rural fencing in particular, in like a corporate kind of setting, whereby I guess in our area there's a lot of renewable energy projects. I think I counted the other day that there's 26 projects happening within the next 10 years. And I mean, that's only the ones that are kind of publicly available information. So I can see that there's a huge gap because these corporates want to have their health and safety absolutely nailed. So that's been a really big part of what we've done over the last couple of years. And yeah, we are working with a couple of different energy providers on, I guess, one of the main things that we're doing is, as part of their consents to build these structures, they have to

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1: The Blues and the way they played, they've got a tough assignment to go to the Toilet Bowl and take on the Canes this weekend. 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They're paying 17s now. They were paying 15s to win the competition when they made the 6. Now they've made the 4, they're paying 17s. 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
1: Yeah, and of course, the really big games too. So we're by no means going to make this FIFA World Cup, right? But this isn't this. Darren, this is a huge event. This is a huge event that does suck in non-football fans for a few weeks, right? Absolutely no doubt about that. Do appreciate your text message. Pete from Cambridge writes, say what you like about Iran as a nation, but as a football team, they are getting right royally shafted, and I actually feel sorry for them, but I reckon this situation will galvanise them. Thanks, Pete. Do appreciate that. If you're unaware, Iran has accused the US of denying visas to integral members of its backroom staff, that they're claiming, and Iranian state media are claiming, so that's important to say. 15 administration officials, including head of Football Federation, his deputy, and a media director, were among those denied entry to the US. US officials have said visas have been issued to all players and necessary support staff. Only coming through 10 days before their first game. They also said Iran would not be allowed to abuse this system to sneak terrorists into the United States under false pretenses. Yeah. There's a lot going on, right? And the world's media, like, the pre-match press conferences are going to be huge events. Like, the world's media, the New Zealanders do not know right now what's coming at them. It's going to be enormous. Not because the world cannot wait to see the All Whites play football. There has to be another team, and that other team is us. There is so much uncertainty around this, and that's why I'm believing there's a better chance. There's a better chance in my mind that we can break the glass ceiling and win a game. I still can't wrap my head around us progressing out of a group. Shoot me down if you want, people. That's fine. Different opinions are available. But there's so much uncertainty around the Iran game. Why not us? Like, it's 17. Chris has talked about how good their league is. This league hasn't kicked a ball since February. 17 of those players hardly played football. There's so much uncertainty. We'll take a short break. Be back with the live TAB odds update.
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0: That performance alone tells me he should play 3 years of Orange. Seriously, how good, Jacob? Might even make the Warriors with the performance like that. Oh, that's right.
1: We have Tua Piggy and Charns. We don't need him, mate.
0: Don't need him, mate. Don't need him at all. Ah, Dino, classic dick at Auckland, dig at Auckland players and moan. Well, you blame him? How bad have the Blues been? This is the Blues we're talking about. And someone else is Smokey's DR Congo after hours.
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5: 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Journalist extraordinaire.

0: So is it all on the pitch here? Is that on the pitch?
1: Is that Lords or England that sat? Was that for Lords, was it?
0: Yeah.
1: Yeah, I mean, I think that tells the story, doesn't it? It was just the only reason it got to Lords first
0: since 1888.
1: The only reason it got to 4 days is because there was so much rain about, and so they got to, you know, sit and have a few scones and some tea in the pavilion while

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0: Hutchinson. Breaking tackles up the middle. Isaac Hutchinson. A brilliant flourish on this Chiefs victory.
1: Hufanga Nuku, first receiver. He's lost the boot, but they get the ball away now. Hogan. Blackhead is going to play halfback away for Haveli.

0: the football world. It's Argentina, kings of football, for the third time.
1: Very much on the countdown to the FIFA World Cup. Friday, 7 a.m., the first game, Mexico against South Africa, and you can hear plenty of games live here.

0: performances. They will now face the Chiefs. We'll chat to the Crusaders captain after 4 o'clock. Jason Holland out of the Canes, he is with us after 5:30 as well. One of their assistant coaches and Lash has played the music of their team song, and they are looking absolutely electric as they push their case for another title. Bulldog Richie, Dean Richie out of the Daily Telegraph, he is with us just after 5. He has penned a piece in the Daily Telegraph in Sydney saying that the NRL should stop looking at Ipswich and go chips in on a second New Zealand side as their next team in terms of expansion. So we'll chat to him about that. A few other things that we normally do on a Monday as well. We'll catch up with Paul Mawate from the TAB. We'll have an agenda shortly and we'll hopefully get a few texts from you good people out there on 8833. 3:30 after 3, Millsy and Guy on Sport Nation coming to you live from the Kogan Mobile Studio. 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
1: Time for your sporting headlines at 3:03. NZ Rugby Chief Executive Steve Lancaster says NZR spoke to a number of head coaches before making the bold move to appoint Tony Brown as an All Blacks assistant coach in 2028 and 2029. Lancaster said NZR had completed its homework before signing Brown, who is currently contracted as a Springboks assistant coach through to the global tournament in Australia in late 2027. Here's Steve Lancaster on his appointment this morning.
2: Well, we're in constant dialogue.

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7: 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England keeper David Seaman, 6 yards off his line. Ronaldinho has one idea. 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
8: 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Ronaldinho has scored. David Seaman is caught cold.
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12: Crusaders captain David Havili with us after 4 o'clock. A couple of texts along the same lines, actually. That was a long run in from Millsy, starting from past the boundary rope, and a text into my personal number. Remarkable start from Millsy today. I reckon he doesn't need a co-host. Just let him go.
13: Well, I got a text into my personal phone too, saying, for F's sake, Millsy's still going, is he?
14: Is that Mick?
13: Correct.
12: Our feedback's a gift, isn't it?
14: Yeah. Doesn't matter, we march forward.
12: 22 after 3, let's get into an agenda.
7: The agenda.
13: Now, boys, you wake up this morning.
7: Agenda 1.
13: The news comes through of Tony Brown, 2028. Talk about going early. Everyone kind of knew it was on the cards, but what do you make of the appointment? We'll start with you, Little Master.
12: The appointment is good. I rate him highly as a coach. He's got a lot of... positive feedback, I guess, from people who have worked for him, with him, all that sort of stuff. He seems to do wonders with teams that he goes to. The one thing that, I don't even know how to term it, but the one thing that sits in the back of my head is this another

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12: 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Paul Mawate with us from the TAB. Afternoon to you, mate. Let's get straight to it. What have the numbers come out in terms of these Super Rugby semi-finals this weekend?
13: Well, we've got a very, very close semi-final and a not-so-close semi-final. And we've already had a bit of a bet on one of the semi-finals as well. Let's have a look at that one first, Guy. The Hurricanes up against the Blues. Hurricanes, of course, a dominant win in the qualifying final against the Brumbies. They opened up at $1.16, bang, straight away. We had a $20,000 bet at $1.16. They are now into $1.11 against the Blues. That is a significant line there for a semi-final in Super Rugby. The other semi-final, a lot closer, to be fair, the Crusaders and the Chiefs. The Chiefs at home, they're $1.50 favourite. The Crusaders out at $2.50. There's a bit of money for the Crusaders early on. They saw enough from that qualifying win against the Blues on the weekend to have another go, Crusader fans. So, yeah, support for the Crusaders and a whole heap of support for the Hurricanes. Even at the line, the Blues haven't attracted much attention.
14: Hey, Paulie, what were some of the big collects over the weekend, whether it's horses or sport? Have you got that data in front of you?
13: Well, I can tell you, there's a number of multis that are finishing today on the Canterbury Bulldogs to beat the Parramatta Eels. The Bulldogs out at around $1.46 at the moment, I believe. The Eels at $2.75. They're 6.5-point favourites, the Bulldogs. There's a number of multis finishing. Here's an example of one of them. This guy must have put it on yesterday. He had the Panthers to win at $1.20. the Sharks to win at $1.30, and it finishes on the Bulldogs to win today at $1.46. It comes out at around $2.30. He's put $3,000 on that three-leg multi. Just needs the Dogs to do the business against the Eels.

0: and what talking about an hour's time, I think that game kicks off. So, yeah, and that's just a wee sample of the sort of multis that we've had through the weekend. Not too many picked the Panthers to put a cricket score. I think they didn't lose a wicket, the Panthers, against the West Tigers. I thought that might have been a wee bit closer. But in the end, crikey, they are sending a warning to everyone else in the competition. In fact, I think if you look at them with their full strength side, the Panthers are just a step or two ahead of every other team. The team that you would say would be just in behind them would be the ones who had the bye on the weekend. So, yeah, the Panthers, who were fairly big favourites against the West Tigers, were just way too good for them. Boy, it was so good to see. They are a very good team to watch.
1: They certainly are. 68 without loss, the Panthers were at the close of play against the Tigers. Very good performance. Good on you, mate. Appreciate you jumping on. Paul Mawate there from the TAB, watching a bit live on your favourite sports and racing at tab.co.nz. Please bet responsibly. He mentions that Bulldogs Parramatta game. Live commentary of that is at 6:05 right here on Sport Nation. We will join the SEN team for that straight after we are done here. A few texts around the cricket. Do I get to them now, Lashes, or do we take a quick break?
2: I think we'll take a breather. And then we'll get to them, eh? Because the former international cricket is pretty fired up. And I love to see it.
1: It's going to be good stuff.
2: I'm not fired up.
1: I'm just... Well, John texted him before and said, just chill, Mills. Yeah.
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1: 12 away from 4. Text next. It's going to be good.
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1: 7.5 away from 4. I mean, they're both right. Our batsmen seem to crumble against the big boys, but they're the best we've got, unfortunately. I know it was a poor pitch, but this test showed our players have got used to really good pitches to bat on. I agree with Millsy that our technique was poor. Use your feet well forward, well back. If leaving, you are taught to cover the stumps. Our judgment was poor. Too used to just hitting a line with no foot movement. Our batting coach should have talked a game plan for those conditions. How long does Reece Mariu have to wait? Tend to agree with that. First class average 52.60 from 49 innings. 24 years old as well, I will just add. Curtis Heafy, another impressive player whose first class average is 44.5.
2: Oh, get them in, mate.
1: 23. Tom Latham averages 26 in England, 27 in Australia. Where are our two biggest test series this year? And on the back of that, Latham has one test century versus India, Australia, England and South Africa in 90 innings.
3: Okay, just back to that first text. There's a good text. In that text, it kind of said something along the lines of our batters are used to playing on good surfaces. Yep. I agree with that. The surfaces around our country here in New Zealand are very flat. I think I may have mentioned it the other day, yeah. Almost the same. The pitches are the same. They're very good batting surfaces now. And we have a lot of small boundaries, so it's kind of...
2: Yep.
3: So Eden Park Outer Oval, I don't like it. I love it. It's where I played all my cricket. I love playing there. Sorry, I don't mean this in a bad way. But as a batter, it's a block 4-6 ground. To Colin Munro, very good there. Block it within a 4 or 6. It's such a small ground.
1: Yep.
3: And I don't think that helped him in his transition into international cricket, actually, playing out at Eden Park, Outer Oval.
1: Well, is there a big problem that we've got then in this country? It seems like the only ground really that is, I would say, big is probably Hagley Oval.
3: Hagley, your basin's pretty good.

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14: Ten away from five, Millsy and Guy on Sport Nation. We found out who was in the cattery. What about the penthouse for the day, team? Who's coming out?
15: Hold on, my computer's just playing up. Remember, we have the Odin Rhine suite in the penthouse where it's you get to the top of the lift, you hop out, and then you hop on another lift and go up again to the Odin Rhine suite. And checking out of that is, of course, his namesake. And Eli Odin Rhine, who we must say was dynamic again and into everything again off the pine. Eli, and we'll be very interested to see what they do as they head to Wellington if he gets the number two on his back or not.
14: My wife, well, we're watching that game together and she just

0: You watch those Mount Smart games, they are sold out, right? But you look around, there are heaps of Raiders jersey, heaps of Broncos jersey, heaps of Manly jerseys. League fans are really hard to turn on a dime. The Phoenix and the Auckland FC one is a real interesting one, but I don't know whether fans are really... There's the super invested, small, hardcore group of Phoenix fans not going to turn. But everybody was happy to jump ship, because they weren't super invested in the Wellington Phoenix, because they were their second team as opposed to the, say, the English Premier League team they'd followed since they were kids. So I just think it's a slightly different scenario with how long the Warriors have been in there and that kind of entrenchment.
1: I'd be interested to hear the people's thoughts. We'll do that perhaps tomorrow, try and get a gauge. But what's on the show tomorrow, mate?
0: Mate, we're looking to catch up with the man who got himself in your guys' penthouse, Paul Cole. He's keen to have a chat. He was this is a technical term, I think. I didn't quite recognise it from my squash and athletes knowledge, but he said he was plastered. And I don't know quite what that means, but on an athletic sense. But if it's anything like what I grew up with, I hope he's okay to answer the phone in the morning. So it should be a good yarn with King Cole tomorrow. Hopefully. Listen, if I win the British Open, I'd probably be going back to back on it as well. So I'd be a semi friend of the thing. So yeah, we'll see how it goes. We'll be doing Club Rugby Tuesday, as we want to do, going to the Midland Cup in Winston. Looking forward to that. We're also talking to a gentleman by the name of Steve Cockrum, who runs the Athletic Mindset. As he brought up today about wanting to know the right way to parents your kids in the sporting context, to go out there, what's the right level of encouragement as opposed to maybe you should do more of this, that coaching and the advice. What's the best way to make that work? And Steve's an expert on that, so looking to find out a bit more for those of us who are parents or have nephews, nieces, and want to be that sideline support, how the right way to go about it is. So they'll be having a few yarns there. And Hannah Porto joining us as well to assess the Black Fern 7 season. Look ahead to Super Rugby Old Picky as well, lads.
1: Good stuff, mate. And if Paul Cole says that he'll jump on, he'll be on your show. I promise you that. And I look forward to hearing
0: it. Look, the proprietor of the Do Duck Inn never disappoints.
1: Too right. Good stuff, mate. Enjoy it tomorrow morning. Sam Ackerman there from the Breakfast Show, 6 till 9 tomorrow morning. This is Millsy and Guy on Sport Nation. 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Getting to a break and then Jason Holland or a few texts. Or we'll do texts after Jace. Okay, we'll do that. 29 and a half after 5.
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0: that straight after we are done and dusted, which is in about 15 seconds. Millsy, good to see you.
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0: Stretch it out, mate. Yawn it out. It's all good stuff. End of the day. We're there. Thanks, Lashes. Thanks, Braden. 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
10: It takes something special to stay on top. Just like Kiwi cricket legend Sir Richard Hadlee. He became the first bowler in history to reach 400 test wickets, taking New Zealand cricket to unprecedented heights in the 1980s. 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

0: get on the board in the second half.
1: And his pass, his shocking pass to Galvin.
0: It was a dog's breakfast, isn't it?
1: Bailed him out, didn't they, the bunker in the end. What's been the I'm loving it moment so far for Maccas? Never miss a moment of footy with Mick delivery.
2: For me, it's the refereeing or the lack thereof from Todd Smith. I think when they brought in the changes to the set restarts, this is what they envisaged the game looking like. The lesson is the ref can get out of the way and the fatigue will still

0: performs. 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

0: You're in the halves, they run the footy, and we've finally got to see a game reffed in a way that really suits them. I know we'll say that it didn't suit them because they didn't score a point in the first half, but there was a lot of exciting footy. I think in that set-for-set style, they've got players in there, your Haywoods and your Simmons. They suit that brand of footy because they'll keep their feet moving, they'll keep showing up. But another performance from a referee that just adds to confusion, if you ask me. And I reckon Serrato may echo a little bit of that in his press conference.
1: But teams are also working out. I mean, you guys adjust, don't you? If the refs are signalling a lot of six agains, then you find out what for and you improve your discipline. The whole idea of the six agains being given is that we keep the ball in play rather than signal penalties and then kick for touch. And teams are now adjusting. Look, when you've tackled and you hear the held call, drop off, get up, get to marker and let the play continue. Don't hold them down repeatedly. Don't flop third man in and we get a free-flowing game that you actually enjoyed even though there were no points.
0: Yeah, but let's not forget, you don't learn anything from the six more because they happen so fast and so regular that you're back in the cycle and back in the washing machine that you don't actually know. Like, Cam's not the only coach that's had this.
1: You can watch the replay. I can tell you what every six again is for if you watch the replay.
0: Yeah, but we get to sit in a box.
1: Yeah, watch it on Monday and improve next week.
0: They're in the washing machine. Would you agree that tonight was reffed a little different? He seemed to

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0: out. Yep. Brock Tucker, not for the first time in this game, raises his finger. There have been so many bowls and LBWs, bowlers targeting the knee roll.
1: Down!
2: Got him! Thought for a second it had landed short. Jacob Bethel with an excellent catch. Conway aiming the ball leg side. It must have come off a thick outside edge or the back of the bat.
1: And the little edge after the four means that Smith comes and goes. Atkinson takes the wicket. Smith has been very good behind the stumps. He's back on this occasion. It's a simple catch through. In the air and taken. It's a sharp catch by Ben Duckett. England are one away.
0: Holding to finish a comprehensive win for England. Gus Atkinson with his fifth in this second innings. It's been a bowler's match. Five wicket hauls for Jameson, for Nathan Smith, for Ollie Robinson on his comeback, and who delivers it in the end.
3: Good morning and welcome into Sport Nation Mornings with Rick and Chappie. No TJ today, not feeling the best, unfortunately. So we've called Chappie off the bench. Chappie, good morning, mate. And how was the weekend? How the hamstrings feeling? Are you done enough stretching off the bench here?
4: That's mighty, brother. Morning to everyone. Yeah. Luckily, TJ gave me enough notice that I could get everything warm and stretch properly and get on the watt bike. Bit of yoga. Sauna and a spa.
3: Some calisthenics
4: going. Get your protein and your carbs up. But I'm very happy to be here. Plenty to talk about. Plenty big old weekend.
3: Big old weekend. Saw a couple of teams get dudded to nil in the NRL. Of course, we got the Super Rugby playoff games and are all New Zealand semi-finals now as
4: shock.
3: Well. Shock horror. We've got a bit of football to talk about as well. And, of course, the cricket that finished overnight. The Black Caps ended up losing that first test at Lord's by 115 runs. Man of the match and captain of the Steve Harmison fan club, Ollie Robinson. With 5 for 39 and 2 for 38 with the ball, plus 29 with the bat as well. It was a good return for him.
4: Impressive on return for someone that hadn't played for England for over 2 years, who had clearly fallen out with McCullum and Stokes, who got told to go and prove a point at the start of the county season. Didn't have an amazing first few rounds of the county championships. Did score 100, but his job in this team is clearly to take wickets. And look, we'll chat plenty throughout the show and over the next, well, we have 9 days in between tests about the pitch. But all he did was make the most of it and gets a bit of swing naturally. Robinson nibbles it very nicely. And in the end, New Zealand just absolutely collapsed with the bat. They batted for collectively 70.2 overs across both innings. 113 and 138. When your opposition barely scores over 400 runs for, barely over 360 runs for the entire match, and you still lose by more than 115 runs, there needs to be a little bit of reflecting going on here for the Black Caps. You can't just point and blame at the pitch, I think. And not saying they are. To his credit, in his press conference, Tom Latham did say, look, we just didn't bat well enough a lot of the time. But Those conditions weren't ideal.
3: No, they weren't. I've just done a quick tally of L.

0: there's serious issues there if he couldn't then go and do that.
1: Yeah, yeah. There were, because there are players at the moment that have promised a lot that don't deliver, right? Tsitsipas is probably the best example.
0: Yeah.
1: That guy's got everything you need to win at the top end of tennis and just mentally can't do it. It's too fragile mentally. So, yeah, it's interesting. Well, he's got it. Now he's got one. You know, they say you got to, once you got the first one, it's easier. Now can he actually go with that amount of self-belief and start competing with Alcaraz and Sinner on a regular basis to win Grand Slams?
0: Yeah, well, Sinner's in big reflection mode. If you haven't seen the clip of Agassi talking about Sinner's preparation once he lost last week, dive into social media or YouTube. It shows what a weapon that Andre Agassi was, and essentially saying there's a difference between being fit and being prepared.
1: Yeah.
0: And you can be as fit as you want, but if you're not prepared to play in those conditions, if you're not prepared for that heat, if you're not prepared for what your body is going to go through, and Agassi used the example that he knew that he could enter pretty much any tennis match, and if it had to go 3:45, even at times 4 hours, he knew that his body was prepared enough for it, and that Sinner, in a way, just wasn't prepared for that loss at the French Open. Mm. So, now can Zverev capitalise on that, or do we go back to, does normality resume with Sinner, and then when Alcaraz gets back from injury as well?
1: Yeah, it'll be interesting to see. Just back to Goran Ivanisevic records for you. 1,477 aces in 1 year. He previously held the record for the fastest serve on the ATP Tour at 251 kilometres an hour.
0: Jeepers.
1: And he has 1,377 career aces at Wimbledon and is the only wild card in the men's singles to ever win Wimbledon.
0: Big serving indeed.
1: Big serving indeed. Well, no doubt he'll have a few things to say. I don't know if he's going to give anybody a serve, but Dion Nash is going to join us next, and we'll get his take on Lords, the Black Caps, and England in this Test series.
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0: is an incredible experience, you know, being on ball and all that goes with it. But in terms of bowling there, I sort of loved bowling there in test matches because the pitch tends to be a little bit harder and overprepared, but they do play a lot of county cricket there. And when I played at Middlesex, it could be quite a dead sort of slow pitch and not quite as enjoyable. But, the place generally is just such a special place to play that, it's pretty easy to get up for.
1: So the wait for another New Zealand win at Lords now extends to 27 years. Nash, there's a mini documentary that New Zealand cricket did, I think, last year called The 99ers, which you feature heavily in. Bear in mind it's 9:30 on a Monday, so this has to be appropriate for children. What maybe one or two stories, mate, from that tour?
0: Oh, well, I mean, I just remember, well, first of all, I remember Matt Horne scoring 100. And, you know, I said to a mate watching this game, I said, you know, if we're going to win it, somebody needs to do something really special with the bat. Mm-hmm. And, you know, it's sort of multiple guys have to do something special to win a test match, any test match, but particularly at Lord's. And so, for me, I'll always think fondly of Matt Horne's 100. It was a really gutsy 100 against, you know, on quite a challenging pitch again. And he got hit all over the body and he scored a lot through third man and fine leg, but it was a great 100 and one of those ones that set the game up for us and allowed us to sort of, you know, finish the job. But, you know, probably for me it was the camaraderie of that group. We came together as a group and decided that we were, you know, we were up for the challenge and gonna do what it takes to get across the line. And it's one thing deciding that and committing to each other to do it, but, you know, I remember that last day at the Oval when you finally, you know, get that last wicket and you've done it. There's sort of that jubilation or mixture of jubilation and sort of relief and sort of definitely changes you as a group. And you can never really think of those guys in any way but with fond memories, for the rest of your life. So, you know, that's what I remember.
1: And the lunch.
0: Oh, yeah, and the lunch. The lunches are pretty good.
2: Hey, Dion.
0: Lots of lunches and desserts.
2: Some more than others. Ward's no doubt in front of that queue, mate. Hey, listen, appreciate you coming on this morning, mate. Great to get your thoughts and memories as well on the game. So appreciate you, Dion. Have a great week, mate.
1: Thanks, mate.
0: Take care. Thanks for having me. See you guys.
2: Cheers, mate. Bye. See ya.
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0: No. As a wicketkeeper, you mean?
1: Yeah.
0: No, BJ Watling was keeper before this.
1: Oh, was he? Yeah, he was. Yeah. He was too. There you go. That's why you're the cricket expert. There you go. This text has come through from Anthony saying, hey, guys, yes, no such... that is such a no-no, standing up to a medium-fast bowler with it swinging and seaming around. I listened to Simon Dool saying there is an announcement in a few days. Maybe it'll be the great Kane Williamson out. Cheers, Anthony. I don't... Well, it'd be weird for Williamson to make that sort of announcement mid-series.
0: I did see Dooley drop that breadcrumb.
1: Yeah.
0: And my initial reaction was that as well. Oh, Kane.
1: Yeah.
0: I wonder if it's something maybe to do with the pitch, or maybe he's trying to just hype up the announcement of a potentially arriving commentator for the second test.
1: An arriving commentator that used to be of this parish?
0: Potentially talking usually at this time, yes.
1: Yeah, okay. All right. Well, that's one to keep an eye on. Let's see where that goes. It is coming up to 10 o'clock. In the next hour, we're going to talk NRL with Matt Rogers and football with Adam Virgo.
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1: 200,000 people, a stadium shaking with noise, pressure, expectation. And in that moment, football becomes something bigger than sport. The Maracanã roars like nothing before it. A world record crowd for a final that would define heartbreak.
0: That was a Sport Nation Football World Cup moment.
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0: and I feel it. So now that you achieve your dream, let me win the next time. All the blue wall that I have behind me cannot look at you, then I'm crying. I just want to ask you one thing, because it was an incredible week, incredible run, so I want to see all the smile from you guys, because it's been fantastic to be here with you, and always a privilege to work with you. My mom is still alive, so I'm happy. I started to play tennis when I was young, and I never expect this kind of result. Now that I'm here, I just want to make possible something special, because for me, it's not done, it's only the start, and I'm still young, so I just want to enjoy every moment that I spend on court with my smile. Make some noise for Sasha.
1: Roland Garros 2026, il obtient son premier titre en Grand Chelem, l'Allemand Alexander Zverev.
2: Been crowning French champions on this court for nearly a century now. Henri Cochet was the first in 1928, the second of his five titles. The Italian Nicky Pietrangeli won it twice in 1959-1960. Rod Laver a couple of times in the 1960s. Bjorn Borg six times in the 70s and 80s. Mats Wilander, Ivan Lendl both three times. Our Jim twice at the start of the 90s. Rafael Nadal 14.
1: Alexander Zverev!
2: Time. Alexander Zverev, and that'll feel as light as a feather.

Flavio. Unbelievable 2 weeks, reaching your first Grand Slam final, playing this way in your first Grand Slam final is incredible. Not many people do that, so congratulations to you. And really, from the bottom of my heart, I hope that you will hold one of these trophies very soon. I would really like to thank the crowd. This court is so special to me in so many ways. I've had the best moments of my life on this court. I had the worst moment of my life on these courts. So I was laying in that corner over there 4 years ago with 7 broken ligaments and 2 fractured bones. I lost a Grand Slam final here 2 years ago. But now, finally, it's a happy end. And thank you very much to the crowd. I really felt like the crowd was pushing me throughout the entire 2 weeks. And without you guys, I definitely would have not.

0: Longest lasting team out of anybody in the world. I have the longest lasting coach, which is my father. I can't get rid of him. So it's obviously, he's been there for 29 years. I have my brother, also 29 years, can't get rid of him either. My physical trainer, who we've been working together since 2014, since I'm 16 years old. So and that is probably one of the longest relationships also on tour. My best friend, who's been in the box for also over 10 years, probably one of the most important people for me because he keeps me happy, which is very difficult to do. Sergey, we've been working together for over 10 years as well in different roles. Thank you very much for sticking with me. Physio is new. He's been here for like 2 weeks, so great start to a relationship, man. Well done. Don't ask for a bonus now or something like this. This is nothing to do with you. And I just want to say thank you to everybody because, to be honest, we've been through so much. We've been through injuries. We've been through heartbreak. We've been through losses. We've been losers at times as well in the most important moments. But at the end of the day, we're Grand Slam champions now. And that's what counts.
1: There he is. Big Sasha Zverev. He got there. Harry in Belmore. H, what did you think of Big Sasha's win?
2: Alex can feel himself a bit unlucky because he played Zverev at Christmas time in that cup and beat him 3-2.
1: What? Why is he unlucky? Alex de Minaur?
2: Yeah. But when he played Zverev at Christmas time, he thrashed him.
1: Yeah, but...
2: A bit unlucky, Alex.
1: Yeah. And I don't mean this with any disrespect to the United Cup, but it's the first tournament of the year. I wouldn't say everyone's absolutely cherry ripe, Harry. If you're going to get a big name, I'm not taking anything away, please. I'm not taking anything away from Alex de Minaur. He's beaten some good names at the United Cup, but I don't think it's a total barometer.
2: I get you.
1: Yeah.
2: Look, when Newcomb jumped the court, the net,
1: yeah,
2: and raced up to Jimmy Connors, Jimmy wouldn't come to the net because Newcomb had put on so many acts during the match.
1: Right.
2: And Jimmy was frustrated. Newcomb a good sport? I have my doubts.
1: There's an interesting take. Linda, a little earlier, not so happy that Sasha Zverev was lying on the clay, covered in clay for a couple of minutes before he got up to embrace his opposition player in Flavio Caboli. Yeah, I mean, that old footage, Harry, that was quite a tradition, wasn't it, to jump over the net and come and greet your opponent. We used to see that a lot.
2: That's right. When I was playing, it was quite imminent that we'd done that. But for him to lay on the court, nothing wrong with that.
1: No.
2: It's the final point.
1: Yep.
2: And was a shocking smash there. That's one of my to lose the match. It was dreadful.
1: Your overhead back in the day would have been superb, I imagine.
2: Well, I met one of my mixed doubles partner about 6 years ago. She called in here.
1: Yeah.
2: And she said, one thing about your game, Harry, was your smash.
1: Yeah.
2: You never miss one.
1: Yep.
2: Our coaches back in the 50s and 60s used to line four of us up at the net and just lob balls to us.
1: There you go.
2: And now I never see anyone jump to smash the ball. Well, you do it from a standing start.
1: Yep. One shot you got to execute under a bit of pressure. And pressure gets to everyone, of course. Harry, thank you, as always, with your views on the first serve. We're here tonight thanks to Green Life Group, sports turf that meets the moment. 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So the question is this an opening again for Alexander Zverev to win more than one? Is it an opening for any other player to step up? Or will order simply be restored come the grass of Wimbledon in 3 weeks when Jannik Sinner's nice and fresh? Carlos Alcaraz will be back for the US Open a little bit later in the year. And will it just be status quo again? That's the question. So this French Open, whoever the men's winner was going to be, had to make the most of the moment that was on offer. It goes on your CV. He is now a Grand Slam champion. The invites, the life after tennis –

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9: 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To the women's side of the draw at Roland Garros, and, well, who could pave a way to be a Roland Garros champion? 12 months ago, it was the world number one, Aryna Sabalenka, on a windy day, who made 70 unforced errors in falling to Coco Gauff. It was top 10 carnage, as Gauff, Rybakina, the four-time champion Świątek, Pegula, Anna Simone,

0: Tennis Mountain. She has been a formidable coach, guiding a teenager and all that goes with that, the raw emotion. But she was always destined to win one. But, gee, the self-destruction of Aryna Sabalenka. You could not believe watching that. Not the first time. It may not be the last. But like the men, when the best fall, it opens up the door. We thought, as I said, Mira would win one at some point. We're quite sure, just with the calibre ahead of her, still in that Grand Slam zone, we didn't maybe think it was going to come at Roland Garros this year. To the other winners, Marcelo Granollers, Horacio Zabayas taking out their third Grand Slam doubles title on the men's side. Katerina Siniakova, Taylor Townsend, their third Grand Slam title together on the women's side. Sara Errani, Andrea Varvasori, the Italian duo claiming their fourth mixed doubles title together. And we always take note of the juniors because history says that a lot of them kick on into the pros and have pretty decent careers. So we've seen one Brazilian emerge, Joao Fonseca, making the quarterfinals in the main draw. There's another Brazilian coming behind him, Luis Miguel, the 17-year-old who was the top seed. He made the quarterfinals at the AO this year in the junior, semifinals of the US Open last year, number two ranked junior in the world. He's travelled a lot and trained at the Moritoglu Tennis Academy. He took out the boys' singles, and he's one we're keeping an eye on as Brazil's search for another star potentially in the making. On the girls' side, Elisa Oktyabreva, who was the 12th seed, Russian-born, but now representing the Czech Republic. That's where she's resided since the age of two. Already got a WTA ranking of 280 at 17, so one we're keeping an eye on. Five ITF titles. She's been playing at that senior level. To the wheelies, never forget the wheelies. They are fantastic athletes. We have our own dedicated wheelchair podcast, The Push, which focuses a lot on the Aussies. But Takito Oda, this star from Japan, 20 years of age. He's fourth the French Open title, ninth overall, eight as a teenager. I mean, he is a formidable player, beating Elfie Hewitt. Didi de Groot, how about this resume for a 29-year-old from the Netherlands? Her sixth French Open, she's won 24 singles at the majors and 19 doubles titles. Incredible. And Niels Vink, the Dutchman. Something in the water in the Netherlands. 23 years of age, his third French Open, ninth major title. And a shout-out to our Aussie, the 17-year-old, Jin Woodman, who is a star on the rise. He's already up to number four in the world against his senior counterparts, but he made the quad doubles final, went down playing with Sam Schroeder, the Dutchman. They went down a really tight final, but that was another little significant step for Ginny, who is a star in the making. Someone who's already a star, after the break, we'll welcome her back because this week we'll see the return of the great Serena Williams.
1: Millsy and Guy.
2: The assistant coach of the Canes, Jason Holland. I thought that was probably your best performance of the season. How do you assess what the team managed to put together in that 80 minutes?
3: Yeah, I'm not sure if it was our best performance of the year. As an all-round, there was a couple of still things we need to be better at around, a couple of things we identified today. Yeah, in a good place. Framework's in place to keep playing and keep being positive.
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0: out Tennis Australia or officiating. Now, Tennis Australia ultimately claimed that the directors were removed because their newsletters demonstrated that they were not professional and because they allegedly breached a requirement that officials must promote and support Tennis Australia's programs and activities to the greatest extent possible. Now, rather than defending the merits of the adverse action claims, Tennis Australia sought to have the proceedings dismissed by arguing that officials were merely volunteers and therefore not entitled to workplace protections under the Fair Work Act. Now, the Fair Work Commission has rejected that position and ruled that Tennis Australia officials are employees, not volunteers. So this will continue. It's not the end of it, but that needed to be clarified first. The next step is for the Fair Work Commission to schedule a conciliation conference, which is a confidential mediation conducted by a commission conciliator during which the parties will have an opportunity to discuss the claims and explore whether the matter can be resolved without the need for further litigation. That full read is at thefirstserve.com.au. We've also covered during the week the young Aussie James McCabe and the very disturbing situation with his father Patrick, who I did meet at Wimbledon qualifying last year, who told me that he was getting a bit sick of all the travel, and it's quite a lot, and obviously he's been with James as his coach for quite some time, but James McCabe has been in contact with us here at the First Serve, providing us first-hand news of the alleged assault by a tournament staffer at a Birmingham Challenger event where James did play. It's all over our website. You can have a read of that. It's a bit of a disturbing story, and his father, Patrick, not in such a great way. AATC, Australasian Academy of Tennis Coaches, providing quality coach education globally, led by industry leaders, tennis business owners who understand your journey. 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We've got a big second hour coming up, a bit of ground to cover, and you can always be a part of it. 1300 736 736. Jump on, have a chat.
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3: 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Oh, no, guess what? 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
3: Amateurs to pros, from city to country, from continent to continent. 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

0: strategy centred on coach development, early talent identification with the long-term view, data-driven planning, and more local tournaments. Of course, as I mentioned there with Wes, Michael Legazzo and Todd Langman, well-known coaches in this country, agreeing that private coaches working together with TA rather than being splintered or competing against one another was the best way to develop more future stars. The Italians also opted for a decentralised model rather than continuing what they did previously in bringing the best young players into a national training centre such as Tennis Australia's National Academy in Brisbane. We continue to discuss the matters that are important to so many people out there, and the performance space is right up there. After the break, Eddie Winter, a young Australian on a mission, he'll join us on The First Serve.
1: Well written, the jewel in the Guinness crown. What a filly she is. Well written by three lengths, beats Lollapalooza.
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8: Bulldog Dean Ritchie out of the Daily Telegraph. Outside of Ipswich and perhaps Brisbane, what is kind of the overriding feeling in Australia about a second New Zealand team? Are more rugby league fans behind it than against it?
9: Behind it. Okay. No doubt in the world. I think everyone seems to think there's a push that's going to be irresistible in coming years for that second New Zealand side.
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0: generated, then you know that the club's on the right track. Even if you lose the game, that competitive spirit, if it's there, then that's a tick. If it's not, well, then the criticism can start coming and falling on players that haven't necessarily maybe led in the way that they should have. And maybe it's also on the coaches for how they've prepared them for this interstate couple of weeks that they're experiencing over in WA. But I agree with you. I think as frustrating, as maybe as impatient as some people are for success to come at North Melbourne, there is still a fair bit of evolution and maturing, I think, to come from this side. Gazier, appreciate your call tonight on the Sporting Capital. 1-300-736-736. 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

0: The knee roll.
1: Yeah!
2: Oh, got him. Thought for a second it had landed short. Jacob Bethel with an excellent catch. Conway aiming the ball leg side. It must have come off a thick outside edge or the back of the bat.
1: Yeah! And the little edge after the four means that Smith comes and goes. Atkinson takes the wicket. Smith has been very good behind the stumps. He's back on this occasion. It's a simple catch through. In the air and taken. It's a sharp catch by Ben Duckett. England are one away.
0: Bolding to finish a comprehensive win for England. Gus Atkinson with his fifth in this second innings. It's been a bowler's match. Five wicket hauls for Jameson, for Nathan Smith, for Ollie Robinson on his comeback, and who delivers it in the end.
3: Good morning and welcome into Sport Nation Mornings with Rick and Chappie. No TJ today, not feeling the best, unfortunately. So we've called Chappie off the bench. Chappie, good morning, mate. And how was the weekend? How the hamstrings feeling? You done enough stretching off the bench here?
4: That's a mighty brother. Morning, everyone. Yeah. Luckily, TJ gave me enough notice that I could get everything warm.

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5: Now, boys, you wake up this morning.
3: Agenda one.
5: The news comes through of Tony Brown, 2028. Talk about going early. Everyone kind of knew it was on the cards, but what do you make of the appointment? We'll start with you, Little Master.
6: The appointment is good. I rate him highly as a coach. He's got a lot of positive feedback, I guess, from people who have worked for him, with him, all that sort of stuff. He seems to do wonders with teams that he goes to. The one thing that... I don't even know how to term it, but the one thing that sits in the back of my head is this another, like, has South African rugby got another one over New Zealand rugby? In the sense that, let's say they go and win the World Cup again next year, and then he comes here, well, he's already done the job that he needs to do for them.
5: Yep.
6: And I just, I don't know. I like, great that he's coming back. Don't get me wrong. I think he's fantastic. And any addition, any Tony Brown addition to any coaching setup, I think, is a positive one. But it just, I just feel like South Africa might be laughing. If they win the World

0: up a bit. Like, it's picking and choosing.
1: Oh, for God's sake, mate. Kane Williamson is probably our greatest ever player we've ever had.
0: No,
1: Jesus Christ.
0: Right, let's move on.
2: Agenda 3.
0: As we sit here and now, this has come off the back of Brody Retallick's comments post the Kobe Steelers winning the Japanese final yesterday, where he said if Dave picks up the phone and the rules allow, he's ready to go. Do you believe we will see Richie Mwanga, Shannon Frizzell and Brody Retallick in South Africa as we sit at this stage? Or maybe some, if not all, bearing in mind the NZR have said no, not at the moment.
3: So the are the rules for Shannon the same as Richie?
0: Yes, but the rules for Shannon and Richie aren't the same for the big guzzler.
3: Why not?
0: Well, because I'm pretty sure, well, I'm definitely sure, Frizzell and Mwanga have signed on to play in New Zealand, where Retallick hasn't done so at this point.
3: Well, okay, so at the moment he can't. He's not even signed with New Zealand Rugby, so he's right now zero chance of playing for the All Blacks in South Africa.
0: Yes, but you and knowing then, how then, the landscape no, can change.
3: But then, if
0: do
3: he
0: you
3: was
0: think?
3: To sign with New Zealand Rugby, wouldn't he be tied to the same rules as those two? I think unless there's an injury, and I could use injury in inverted commas, in which sense, then Richie probably would get picked up. But as it stands at the moment, there is zero chance we see any of those three in South Africa.
0: Okay. Like, do you say as it stands at the moment based on what Steve Lancaster said, or do you think there is legitimately no way that they will find their way there?
3: New Zealand rugby would have to do a big U-turn in the space of, what, 2 months? For any of them to be eligible unless there was an injury. So, yeah, I don't think there's a chance.
0: Okay.
3: Unless there's an injury.
0: Yeah.
1: I don't know the rules, but all three should be able to go to South Africa.
3: They should be.
1: I think it's ridiculous.
3: Yeah.
0: Even Retallick?
1: Yeah, pick him. What's the big deal?
0: Would you want to just pick him and then pick, say, Petanara, or do you think there should be like a Centurion's exemption to get Retallick across the line?
1: Well, I've discussed this before. I think we're going to get to a stage where it changes anyway. So let's just get there now.
0: Okay.
1: It's going to happen in 5 years, 6, 7, 8 years' time. There will be a change. So let's just do it now.
3: It is absurd that you sign a player and they're not eligible to play for that national team straight away. If you sign them, pick them. Makes zero sense.
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3: Bulldog Dean Ritchie out of the Daily Telegraph. 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
11: 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I'm a red and black man, but even that song gets me.

0: to be honest, and trying to get them better. So trying to look at two, mate, I'll, you know, the wife will be gutted because I'll never be home. So only one team.
1: Right, Alfie, post-season, just give me a call, mate.
0: We can maybe talk. You should be happy, I'm not sure.
1: Alfie, post-season, just give me a call. I can talk you through a few things with what's happening at Blues headquarters. We can maybe catch up for a beer or two. Hey, one guy I'm keen to get your take on is the coach, actually, Clark Laidlaw, because you were head coach and he was sitting underneath you. He's now head coach and now you're sitting underneath him. What you saw in Clark as an assistant coach at that time, were you in the belief that he would turn into what is looking like to be a very successful head coach?
0: Yeah, slightly wrong. I actually replaced Clarkie at the Canes. He went overseas and I came into the Canes. So I never worked with him. He left in 2015, I came in 2016. But we always sort of knew each other. Kept in contact when he was with Sevens and I was at the Canes. And, you know, we're actually, he's unbelievable at what he does, but we're quite different, which is probably working at the Canes. You know, we have different strengths. Clark is unbelievable around the environment and sort of has no ego about him and just empowers everyone else to do their job, which is a massive, massive skill that Clarky has, and lets everyone else be at their best, which has been cool. And sort of, you know, I've got massive, massive interest in the detail, massive detail around the game, and not that Clarky hasn't, but he's really empowered me to sort of be in that attack space along with Coops and Bryn Evans and empowers CJ and Whopper to be in that defence space. So it's a pretty good balance, and he's really good at getting the balance and letting everyone do their job. So it's enjoyable stuff, and coupled with that is a great group of lads who are sort of have bought into, mate, we just want to be better, like I was talking around in the start, and they want to play positive footy, so it's that makes it fun.
1: Do you miss being a head coach?
0: I'm really excited about, the more I think about it around next year, I'm really excited about doing it, you know, doing that, taking any learnings I've had over the last 4 or 5 years, taking the best bits out of everybody is probably what you do, and really clear idea around how I think an environment should look and how the game should be played. So I'm really sure on that, and that'll help me to have fun when come next year.
1: What's your take on, obviously, when Razor Ray got the job, he gave you a holler, you went in and joined him. We've seen the announcement today of Tony Brown being involved in that coaching staff in a couple of years' time post the next World Cup. What's your take on the head coach having a say on who all their assistants are to what, as we see this morning, New Zealand Rugby saying, well, hang on, we've got a very good coach out there called Tony Brown and he must be in there post-World Cup. What's your take on it from a head coach point of view?
0: Sure, sorry, mate, I've had a busy day. You've obviously, brownies, isn't it?
2: not till after the World Cup.
0: Oh, after the World Cup, sweet. after the All Blacks win the World Cup. I don't know, mate, you've caught me there and no idea, really. Every day, every environment's different. Every coach works differently, and
1: I guess I'm coming from the point of view, if you're a head coach of an organisation, do you want to be able to employ your assistant coaches?
0: Well, I suppose I want the best guys there, would be the answer to that, and whether that means you're doing it yourself or not. But, mate, I haven't given that too much thought. The best coaches are what you want, as long as they're good people and you can gel together.
2: Just lastly, mate, back to the game this week. Do you envisage, what's the news on Fihi? Any chance he's back?
0: Yep, there's a chance. Yep, we're slowly with him. But plan was that we'd aim for this game and not over the line yet, but he's on target.
2: Okay, good stuff. There'll be Canes fans pretty happy to hear that. Good to chat to you, Jason. Thank you very much for jumping on, mate. And good luck for the rest of the week and obviously the game this weekend as well.
0: Right, man. Thanks for having me.
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4: Yeah, I don't know. Our batting, it's a real worry, I think, and it's just a diet of white ball cricket. 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It really isn't. And the fielding's the same.
5: Like, what is it with dropping Harry Brook? Seriously. Well, how many chances are we going to give that bloke? Anyone else pissed off at this? Like, we can't drop Harry Brook. Oh, no, guess what? We'll drop him.

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11: What about the penthouse for the day, team? Who's coming out?
12: Hold on, my computer's just playing up. Remember, we have the Odin Ryan suite yes, now correct. In the penthouse where it's you get to the top of the lift, you hop out, and then you hop on another lift and go up again to the Odin Ryan suite. And checking out of that is, of course, his namesake. And Eli Odin Ryan, who we must say was dynamic was again and into everything again off the pine. Eli, we'll be very interested to see what they do as they head to Wellington if he gets the number two on his back or not.
11: My wife, well, we were watching that game together and she just kept going, Millsy's mates everywhere.
13: Oh, he's just such a good footballer. He wants it. He's got ticker. He's got ticker in spades.
11: Yeah, he's got something else about him, doesn't he?
12: He does, eh?
13: In spades.
12: Like you said, Millsy, the other 22 Blues had his sort of fight.
13: Work rate, desperation just to get up off the ground and find the ball. Make the hit.
12: Dare I say, I was actually impressed with the Blues in the opening 20 minutes.
13: Yeah, same.
12: Until the wheels came off with the red.
11: And they came off massively. Right, we don't have too long. Oh, I mean it. They did, didn't they?
12: Red and black, so. What do you got for us, Braden? Who's in the penthouse this week?
14: Well, I can never go past a Kiwi winning a title, so I'm going to go with Paul Cole.
11: He's a great
14: winning
11: human being
14: his third British Open squash title. And I believe he's going to be on Breakfast tomorrow morning. So if you want to hear his thoughts after winning his third British Open title, I believe the Bricky boys will be catching up with him.
11: Good stuff. Look forward to that. I've got so much time for Paul Cole. Great athlete.
12: Big cat.
13: Me?
12: Yep.
13: Well, you pointed out on Thursday that down at the Caketon there would be weather down during that game. There was weather and bad weather. I thought Ruben Love's kicking display was top-notch.
12: Was.
13: In those conditions. Top-notch. I haven't... have I done any place kicks on the Caketon? I can't recall. I don't recall, but I can imagine be quite swirly.
12: Yeah.
13: Quite swirly, and you need to be on point. And he was on point.
12: Was. Very good display of kicking.
11: I'm going to go to another rugby player who I've been immensely impressed by. Since Will Jordan has had his problems with injury this season, and I'm an enormous Will Jordan fan. I think he's one of the best players in this country. And so I was a bit worried about what was going to happen with the Crusaders backline. But Johnny McNichol has been just superb since he has come back from Wales. He has filled that gap brilliantly. And he can have a well overdue stay in the penthouse, actually, Johnny McNichol. Brilliant player.
12: Need to get some clarity on some of these other internationals, like some Brad Shields and that. If they'll be taken to South Africa in a leadership capacity, eh?
11: Well, Brad Shields...
12: played for England, yeah. But isn't that... Well, that was 6 years ago, though. Was it that long ago? Yeah, something like that.
11: Yeah, right.
12: Anyway, who am I putting in? Oh, yes, that's right. A man that I thought was under real pressure. All Black spot, right, royally up in arms. Well, not up in arms, that's the wrong way to say it. Up for debate, up in the air. Yep. And he performed very, very well on Saturday night, and that's Cortez Ratima. He was very good for the Chiefs. All Blacks coaches are at pains to remind us these last 3 weeks, as in the week just been and the next two coming up, are where things just matter a bit more when it comes to selection, and I thought he started off the playoffs the right way with a very good display for the Chiefs, and I think it was very much needed from his personal point of view to get back in black.
13: That very good, well pointed out too there, Lash. So who goes into the
11: Who's in the suite?
12: We've got Paul Cole, Cortez Ratima, Johnny McNichol and Ruben Love. Yeah, it's interesting, isn't it?
11: A lot of footy players.
13: Maybe the text machine decides, or...
12: Yeah, okay.
13: Tell you what does warm the cockles.
12: What's that?
13: And that's when Pound for Pound was out there playing for the Chiefs again on Saturday night.
12: Pound for Pound?
13: Damien McKenzie.
12: Oh, yeah.
13: I think at the minute, Pound for Pound, best footballer in the land.
11: He played very well on Saturday night.
13: How heavy is Damien McKenzie? What would his weight be?
12: Oh, it'd be 77, 78.
13: Okay, so he dropped a few kilos so he could ride on the high weights.
12: Yeah. Correct. There's not much to the wee
13: fella.
12: There's
13: not much to him.
12: No.
11: But it doesn't stop him.
13: But he tackles.
11: It's incredible.
13: Is that a fair assessment, pound for pound? Best player in the world? I mean, outside Eli.
12: Yeah. It's true. There are some blokes that are small in stature that are very good. Cheslin Colby. DuPont, obviously.
13: Yes, DuPont.
12: BLB Array from Bordeaux, the current IRB World Player of the Year.
11: Just what happened to them?
12: Not the biggest man. Bordeaux are just European champions. Didn't make the playoffs for the French top 14, but what that does mean, though, is that French side coming to Christchurch will be very strong now.
13: Good.
11: So those players who aren't in that will come over?
12: Well, unless the French do
11: run in the final, sorry.
12: You know, some ridiculous decision.
11: Yep.
12: But now that they'll have the next sort of 3 weeks to a month off, absolutely no reason why the Bordeaux boys, of which there's plenty of French internationals in that side and some of their best ones, won't be in Christchurch, which is a good call.
13: Is Duplessis big or small?
12: Well, for a seven, he's small.
13: Yeah, that's what I mean, yes. Yeah. So pound for pound, he'd have to be up there.
12: Yeah, very good. So blokes that punch above their weight, whereas you, 6'5" that you are.
13: Yeah.
12: Gee, I wish I seen you play code, eh? Saw you play code.
13: I'm going to play in a couple of weeks.
12: Oh, yeah, that's right, you are too.
13: So are you.
12: No, I'm not.
13: I've told them you are.
12: Nah, company insurance premiums, they can't afford that.
11: The text machine's one-way traffic. Paul Cole into the Odin Ryan suite. British Open, yet one of the majors, as a texter points out.
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The Springboks, regardless of what you think of how they go about it, they're certainly dominating on the world stage. So it'll be interesting to see the role he slots into when he comes back to New Zealand, and what he can offer whoever's coaching the All Blacks at the time, I'm assuming. Look, is Dave Rennie's day done if the All Blacks don't

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0: We do have Dion Nash joining us, a man who took Fifer and scored 50 at Lords once upon a time, as we all know. He joins us to talk this England-New Zealand Test Series and that Test match at Lords. Good morning, Dion. How are you doing?
14: Yeah, really good, thanks. How are you?
0: Yeah, good, thanks, mate. Good, and you know, there's a lot of chat about the pitch at Lords. Obviously, you had a bit of success there with the pill as well. And we were just talking earlier about the amount of LBs and bolds in this test. Of the 40 wickets, 24 of them were either LB or off stick out the ground. What did you make of it?
14: Yeah, I think it's a record for any test match in the UK, actually. So,

0: the place generally is just such a special place to play that it's pretty easy to get up for.
1: So the wait for another New Zealand win at Lords now extends to 27 years. Nash, there's a mini documentary that New Zealand Cricket did, I think, last year called The 99ers, which you feature heavily in. Bear in mind it's 9:30 on a Monday, so this has to be appropriate for children. What maybe one or two

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9: It is 8 away from 10 here on Sport Nation. Mornings with Rick and Chappie. TJ not well today, so not in the studio. A bunch of texts coming through. Brad saying, Max Chu, captain NZA. Black Caps are getting very old, so invest in youth for a couple of years.
10: Yeah, are we investing in youth when we've got a tour of England and a tour of Australia, though? Maybe you wait until after that to look at that.
9: Yeah.
10: I think we'll see a couple of guys bow out after this World Test Championship cycle, to be honest. Just where they are at their age, opportunities elsewhere, where they're in their careers, the next crop of players coming through. There are some really exciting batters and wicketkeepers coming through at the moment in particular. That's would be making most teams around the world and would have made a lot of New Zealand teams in the past, but such is the depth and the strength of the side at the moment that they're just not quite getting their opportunities. But they're doing really well at the domestic stage. They're doing well. A lot of them are playing overseas at the moment in either the county championship or, in the UK as part of their, you know, county scene, the Blast, whatever you want to call it as well, or club cricket. A lot of them are doing really well as well. So, yeah, there's players coming. We don't need to freak out.
9: Yeah.
10: But also, let's not chuck the baby out with the bathwater just yet.
9: No fear. A couple other texts on the wicketkeeper suggestions. Brendan saying Blundell is a keeper and Latham is really just a fill-in now. He's good, but he's not. It's a full-time gig, like full-time keeper in football.
10: 100%.
9: Yeah. And Rob saying great suggestions. Mitch Hay at 24 is a better batsman and wicketkeeper than Blundell. and then has to crack at you.

0: for supporting mediocrity. But I mean, I don't think he's wrong on the Mitch Hay scenario. I think Mitch Hay's a very good player. I think Max Chew's a very good player as well. I think those two are going to duel it out for that spot probably for the next 10 years.
1: I think Tom Blundell would have been in serious strife had he not performed in Ireland.
0: Mm-hmm.
1: And as I said before, I think a big reason that he would have been picked is his experience in the UK, and keeping in the UK is really tough.
0: It's interesting that you say that you thought he would be in big trouble if he hadn't performed in Ireland, because there's not another wicketkeeper in the squad.
1: Well, Tom Latham, according to you.
0: Well, yes, but you know what I mean. They haven't selected another wicketkeeper in the squad.
1: A genuine keeper, yeah.
0: Yeah. Yeah, I mean, I still think of Latham as a genuine keeper, but that's by the by, right?
1: Well, I guess that's because a lot of the time he keeps in white ball cricket.
0: Yeah, yeah, I mean, well. And that's how he came into the red ball team too, right?
1: No. As a wicketkeeper, you mean?
0: Yeah.
1: No, BJ Watling was the wicketkeeper before this.
0: Oh, was he? Yeah, he was, yeah. He was too. There you go. That's why you're the cricket expert. There you go. This text has come through from Anthony saying, hey guys, yes, no such, that is such a no-no, standing up to a medium-fast bowler with it swinging and seaming around. I listened to Simon Dool saying there is an announcement in a few days. Maybe it'll be the great Kane Williamson out. Cheers, Anthony. It'd be weird for Williamson to make that sort of announcement mid-series.
1: I did see Dooley drop that breadcrumb.
0: Yeah.
1: And my initial reaction was that as well. Oh, Kane.
0: Yeah.
1: I wonder if it's something maybe to do with the pitch, or maybe he's trying to just hype up the announcement of a potentially arriving commentator for the second test.
0: An arriving commentator that used to be of this parish?
1: Potentially talking usually at this time, yes.
0: Yeah, okay. All right. Well, that's one to keep an eye on. Let's see where that goes. It is coming up to 10 o'clock. In the next hour, we're going to talk NRL with Matt Rogers and football with Adam Virgo.
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5: 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Oh, no, guess what? 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
0: You're on Sport Nation Mornings with Rick and Chappie, and joining us out of the UK is former Brighton Hove Albion and Celtic defender and commentator now as well, Adam Virgo. Good evening, your time, Adam. How are you feeling after that England result against our All Whites?
13: I think being very English, to be honest, where there's some optimism, I think, with Thomas Tuchel being in charge, that England have got a strong possibility in terms of going far into the tournament. I mean, he's brought in for the sole reason to win the World Cup, where, you know, managers in the past have, you know, fallen slightly short, Gareth being the latest one in that scenario. But I think it's one of those scenarios where England didn't really get going, but England didn't lose. But it was just kind of one of no injuries were picked up, even though the pitch was really, really poor, which I think surprised me more than anything going into a World Cup. That quality of pitch was very, very disappointing to see. But I thought there was some positive performance. But I think for England not to pick up any injuries and then going into their next friendly, I think that's what it's about.
1: Adam Tuchel said afterwards that he was okay with it. I've seen it described as lacklustre, underwhelming, scrappy, a glorified training run. What positives did you take out of it? What negatives did you take out of it?
13: Yeah, I think they're all very good points in terms of it was a little bit lacklustre. I thought I'm quite excited to see the combination of Watkins and Harry Kane up front, but you know, that didn't quite materialise as well as I thought it would have done. I always think in these games, I think the way that football has changed now, there's so much protection around the players coming into this scenario, and, you know, they've got to play 45 minutes. We can't overload them with minutes. We can't overload them with too much game time, and everything has to be to the button. I know Thomas has been very much like that, but it's a difficult one because France lost in a pre-season game in terms of going into the World Cup. So I think some of these scenarios you can overlook it far too often. But I thought Anthony Gordon, I think he did well when he came, and I thought Bellingham looked strong in midfield. I actually thought the second team in the second half actually looked better than the team in the first half. But I think one area that you look at, I just saw England in the first half, in that final third, I just thought looked a little bit lacklustre and didn't really look like they were going to open up New Zealand too often, where Croken was pulled into save after save after save.
1: Is that your biggest concern? That there are 14 shots, for example, only four of them were on target. England had two-thirds of possession, and I suppose the most glaring one is the score only being 1-0.
13: Yeah, I think that will always reflect back on how the team played in terms of those chances that we created, and we're not putting, you know, no disrespect, we're not, you know, the teams like New Zealand to a more comfortable victory. The 1-0 scoreline, I think if you hadn't watched the game and you're turning it on in England, it'll be very much, here we go again, it's kind of the same scenario. But, you know, I thought some of the finishing in the first half in particular was pretty disappointing. I think Rashford had a good two or three good opportunities. When we've seen him at Barcelona this season, cutting on that left-hand side and nestled the ball into the top corner, I thought some of the quality of finishing from England was pretty poor. And we need to provide better service for Harry Kane, because we've seen Bayern Munich. You give him those chances, he's going to be very, very effective. But I just felt that the quality into Harry was very disappointing. But one time we did get a bit of joy with

0: And I thought there was a much better performance against England. I think that could take a bit of confidence, but the lack of goals so far, I think, will be a concern for you going into the tournament. But Iran can be beaten in terms of what they've got, so that first game's going to be huge for New Zealand.
1: Yeah, I agree on that front, Adam. And just before we go, if not England, who, mate? Who's your tip for the World Cup?
0: I mean,

0: little bit of ability to go there. And then let's go to this other kid called, hear me out, Daryl Mitchell. What's he done? 37 test matches, averages 41.28, 500s, 1550s.
1: But, like, you got that's just scratching the surface,
0: now,
1: Millsy.
0: The history of our game, what batting lineup would you compare to that?
2: But, Millsy, it's all very well saying, however many test matches, however many centuries, however many 50s. I'm talking about opposition, and you look at the summer that we've got coming up.
0: That's the history of our...
2: Yeah. But, Tom Latham. No. In Australia, 26. In England, 23. Like...
0: Who are you replacing? It's all well and good to say he needs to go. What are you putting in to replace that, this Bristol top order?
2: Well, look what England just did with Zach Crawley, right? They gave him plenty of time, and it gets to a point where it's just like, okay, his output's not good enough. Should we try something else? That's all it's saying.
0: He played 60-plus test matches.
2: All
0: 60-plus test matches, Zach Crawley.
2: The proof's relatively in the pudding that, you know, these blokes... Okay. Score runs against teams we are more than likely expected to beat.
0: Okay.
3: It's a good debate, and there's plenty of texts there. We'll get to them shortly. 8833, keep them coming through. I love this show, eh?
4: Agenda 3.
2: Rightio, Agenda 3. As we
0: say. Revisiting Agenda 2.
2: Oh, hey, if you've got more to say,
3: is it a
2: blue
3: batting lineup?
0: It's a big call, mate. Like, if I would get such a massive statement to say that of. The lineups we have had, call in the last 30 years, like...
2: Yeah.
0: What lineup compares to better than that? Name some.
2: Hey,
0: Bruce Edgar, John Wright. Okay, what do they average? What do they do?
2: Millsy, I'm just saying, I feel like for a number of years now, plenty of our batsmen have folded like origami when it comes to the best of test cricket.
0: You can only be judged on scoring runs against Australia.
2: No, not Australia. Well, England as well helps, of course.
0: Well, Devon Conway got what?
2: India 200 helps,
0: on his board. I think Kane's records are right.
2: Yeah, I tell you, your cricket is
0: not... You're picking and choosing.
2: That certainly sounds like what you're doing as well.
0: No, you just said, Lash, against England doesn't do anything. Well, I just said, you got a double 100 against England last series.
2: But like this text just points out then, like, you know, Kane Williamson, when was the last time he picked up a bat? Like, it's picking and choosing.
0: Oh, for God's sake, mate. Kane Williamson is probably our greatest ever player we've ever had.
2: No,
0: Jesus Christ.
2: Right, let's move on.
4: Agenda 3.
2: As we sit here and now, this has come off the back of Brodie Retallick's comments post the Kobe Steelers winning the Japanese final yesterday, where he said if Dave picks up the phone and the rules allow, he's ready to go. Do you believe... We will see Richie Mwanga, Shannon Frizzell and Brodie Retallick in South Africa as we sit at this stage, or maybe some, if not all, bearing in mind the NZR have said no, not at the moment.
3: So are the rules for Shannon the same as Richie?
2: Yes, but the rules for Shannon and Richie aren't the same for the big guzzler.
3: Why not?
2: Well, because I'm definitely sure Frizzell and Mwanga have signed on to play in New Zealand, where Retallick hasn't done so at this point.
3: Well, okay, so at the moment he's not even signed with New Zealand Rugby, so he's right now zero chance of playing for the All Blacks in South Africa.
2: Yes, but if he was
3: to sign with New Zealand Rugby, wouldn't he be tied to the same rules as those two? I think unless there's an injury, and I could use injury in inverted commas, in which sense then Richie probably would get picked up. But as it stands at the moment, there is zero chance we see any of those three in South Africa.
2: Okay. Like, do you say as it stands at the moment based on what Steve Lancaster said, or do you think there is legitimately no way that they will find their way there?
3: New Zealand rugby would have to do a big U-turn in the space of, 2 months for any of them to be eligible unless there was an injury. So, yeah, I don't think there's a chance.
2: Okay.
3: Unless there's an injury.
2: Yeah.
0: I don't know the rules, but all three should be able to go to South Africa.
3: They should be.
0: I think it's ridiculous.
3: Yeah.
2: Even Retallick?
0: Yeah, pick him. What's a big deal?
2: Would you want to just pick him and then pick, say, Pettinara, or do you think there should be like a Centurion's exemption to get Retallick across the line?
0: Well, I've discussed this before. I think... We're going to get to a stage where it changes anyway. So let's just get there now.
2: Okay.
0: It's going to happen in 5 years, 6, 7, 8 years' time. There will be a change. So let's just do it now.
3: It is absurd that you sign a player and they're not eligible to play for that national team straight away. If you sign them, pick them. Makes zero sense.
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3: 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I thought that was probably your best performance of the season. 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
3: With us now, Bulldog Dean Ritchie out of the Daily Telegraph in Sydney. Dean, thanks for chatting to us. You've written a piece about expansion and pushing the case as well for a second Kiwi side over the one from Ipswich. Why are you so in favour of that?
12: Yeah, hey guys, how are you going over there? I felt quite compelled to write the story this morning in Sydney's Daily Telegraph around expansion. It was only last week that the ARL Commissioner Chairman Peter Volandis came out and said that a broadcaster wants a team or a

0: weeks to a month off. Absolutely no reason why the Bordeaux boys, of which there's plenty of French internationals in that side and some of their best ones, won't be in Christchurch, which is a good call.
1: Is Duplessis big or small?
0: Well, for a seven, he's small.
1: Yeah, that's what I mean, yes. Yeah. So pound for pound, he'd have to be up there.
0: Yeah, very good. So blokes that punch above their weight, whereas you, 6'5" that you are.
1: Yeah.
0: Gee, I wish I seen you play code, eh? Saw you play code.
1: I'm going to play in a couple of weeks.
0: Oh, yeah, that's right. You are too.
1: So are you.
0: No, I'm not.
1: I've told them you are.
0: No, company insurance premiums, they can't afford that.
2: 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Paul Cole.
1: Right, well, that is a world
2: Odin
1: title,
2: Ryan Sweet. British Open, yet one of the majors, as a texter points out.
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0: out. Yeah, Brock Tucker, not for the first time in this game, raises his finger. There have been so many bowls and LBWs, bowlers targeting the knee roll.
1: For a second it had landed short. Jacob Bethel with an excellent catch. Conway aiming the ball leg side. It must have come off a thick outside edge or the back of the bat.
2: And the little edge after the four means that Smith comes and goes. Atkinson takes the wicket. Smith has been very good behind the stumps. He's back on this occasion. It's a simple catch through in the air and taken. It's a sharp catch by Ben Duckett. England are one away.
0: Folding to finish a comprehensive win for England. Gus Atkinson with his fifth in this second innings. It's been a bowler's match. Five wicket hauls for Jamieson, for Nathan Smith, for Ollie Robinson on his comeback, and who delivers it in the end.
3: Good morning and welcome into Sport Nation Mornings with Rick and Chappie. No TJ today, not feeling the best, unfortunately, so we've called Chappie off the bench. Chappie, good morning, mate, and how was the weekend? How are the hamstrings feeling? You done enough stretching off the bench here?
4: Up to Monday, brother. Morning to everyone. Yeah. Luckily, TJ gave me enough notice that I could get everything warm and stretch properly and get on the watt bike. Bit of yoga. Sauna and a spa.
3: Some calisthenics
4: going. Get your protein and your carbs up. But I'm very happy to be here. Plenty to talk about. Plenty big old weekend.
3: Big old weekend. Saw a couple of teams get dudded to nil in the NRL. Of course, we got the Super Rugby playoff games and are all New Zealand semi-finals now as
4: shock.
3: Well. Shock, horror. We've got a bit of football to talk about as well. And, of course, the cricket that finished overnight. The Black Caps ended up losing that first test at Lord's by 115 runs. Man of the match and captain of the Steve Harmison fan club, Ollie Robinson. With 5 for 39 and 2 for 38 with the ball, plus 29 with the bat as well. It was a good return for him.
4: Impressive on return for someone that hadn't played for England for over 2 years, who had clearly fallen out with McCullum and Stokes, who got told to go and prove a point at the start of the county season. Didn't have an amazing first few rounds of the county championships. Did score 100, but his job in this team is clearly to take wickets. And look, we'll chat plenty throughout the show and over the next, we have 9 days in between tests about the pitch. But all he did was make the most of it and gets a bit of swing naturally. Robinson nibbles it very nicely.

0: records for you. 1,477 aces in 1 year. He previously held the record for the fastest serve on the ATP Tour at 251 kilometres an hour.
1: Jeepers.
0: And he has 1,377 career aces at Wimbledon and is the only wild card in the men's singles to ever win Wimbledon.
1: Big serving indeed.
0: Big serving indeed. Well, no doubt he'll have a few things to say. I don't know if he's going to give us give anybody a serve, but Dion Nash is going to join us next, and we'll get his take on Lords, the Black Caps, and England in this test series.
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0: We do have Dion Nash joining us, a man who took fifer and scored 50 at Lords once upon a time, as we all know. He joins us to

0: Take care. Thanks for having me. See you guys.
1: Cheers, mate. Bye. See ya.
2: The FIFA World Cup is almost here. 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
3: Night and Day has a beautiful deal to heat up your day. Grab a hell of a coffee from just $2. 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

Good morning, team. Welcome along. Tuesday, the 9th of June today. Happy birthday if it's your birthday. 2026 is the year. TJ and Rick coming up between 9 and

0: And the media over there are crazy on top of these.
1: Well, they are.
0: The cricket side, they just follow them everywhere. 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And they've unfortunately done that, which is not great. What happens to those two? They're very influential players, Sumo. Can you see them not being a part of Test 2?
1: Well, I don't know, because they've been referred to an individual.

0: 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He can't access the tickets. What a disaster.
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8: Minutes away from 7 here on Sport Nation. A very good Tuesday morning for you. And since it's Tuesday, that means you can get yourself to Night and Day and grab yourself a $2 hot drink any day, well, each Tuesday, I should say, specifically in June. And it is a Tuesday. Get amongst it. Yeah, get a hell of a coffee for $2. Not bad in the slightest. Our mates at Night and Day do bring us some sports news headlines. And we almost did it, lads. We almost had round of the NRL without a KFC Kiwi facing charges. The judicial list is out. And we almost got there. Came so close. The top charge person, or the highest charge, is Tom Chester from the Cowboys. He's facing either a $3,000 fine or a two-match suspension because it's his third and subsequent offence for a grade one careless high tackle as his boys went down to the Dolphins. But listed in there is Kalma Tuilagi from the Eels from last night's game where it was a close-run thing. The Bulldogs got up 14-12. Tuilagi is from Samoa, but he did spend some time in New Zealand and did play for the Junior Kiwis in 2018. So amongst his few years there, I think we kind of need to own that little space. He is a Samoan international, so we could try to expunge the Kiwi record at the judiciary, but unfortunately not. So that's as bad as it goes, though. Four Eels end up getting charged with a range of only finable offences throughout there, and Hugo Savala from the Roosters, potentially the highest profile outside of Tom Chester. He, again, with a grade one careless high tackle, will escape with a fine. And still one of my favourite names in rugby league, Maverick Geyer, son of the great Mark, as well. Wow. He picked himself up a fine. So I'm pretty sure that there's a donation ward from the Geyer family that's built many buildings out of outside and around the investment
9: stage. Sumo got a tip back anyway yesterday, 14-12, the Bulldogs over the Eels. Well done, Sumo.
10: Thank you. Appreciate that.
8: We're very proud of you, mate.
10: Thanks. Jeez, I love being patronised on this show. Shut Christian up, Eric.
8: Christian Eriksen says he's doing well. He's at home with his family following his second collapse in Sunday's game in the Ukraine, as many will remember. It's not the first time

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10: 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England keeper David Seaman, 6 yards off his line. Ronaldinho has one idea. Curl it, lift it, trick the keeper. It drops into the net.
11: 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Ronaldinho has scored. David Seaman is caught cold.
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extend Dave Rennie's contract or give it to someone else, which is a bizarre situation, but why am I not surprised? Do you find it weird that, they've gone all in on a guy who they want to be an assistant coach and then said, look, it's up to Dave Rennie to figure

0: more to success than that. I agree with you, Dave. I think it's great to have that kind of IP back in the country. I suppose that when it comes to the All Blacks coaches, though, and the general philosophy around what they're looking to achieve as a team, it has become patently clear, certainly in the last 10 years, that the team looks offshore a lot more than it used to.
1: Mm.
0: New Zealand used to back, you know, its own game and its

0: things I'm most looking forward to, and I'd certainly hope this eventuates, is watching the team rediscover its own chest puff, basically, saying we are the innovators. We are the team that knows what we're doing. We are going to set a new standard for the game. We are going to play our way. We're not going to worry and be obsessed with what other teams are doing. We're going to find that true New Zealand way of playing the game again.
1: I'm excited, Sumo.
0: Yeah.
1: Honestly.
0: Yeah.
1: It's been a while, but I'm really excited to see this team get together in this coaching group.
0: It's going to be good.
1: Really am.
0: I hope so. It is 6:56. We'll be back at 17 with Paul Cole.
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6: It takes something special to go the distance, like Kiwi track and field legend Valerie Young, who would have incredible success in shot put and discus, winning a record 7

0: Probably the easier side of the draw. I don't know if that's there's ever an easy side, but easier side into the finals, easier line in. And I just thought the Spurs, Wemby, you know, were just primed for it. But then following the NBA conference finals, I just thought it was probably over-celebrated from Wemby. I thought, you know, he was really emotional. He was jumping up and down. He was celebrating. No doubt, it's a moment to celebrate. But then I just thought of a guy, Kobe Bryant. They ain't won nothing yet. They haven't won anything. They've just given themselves a ticket to the big dance. And I just thought that might come back to bite the Spurs. We'll have to wait and see, boys. I think this conference is, oh, this finals is well and truly alive. But if the Knicks get it done now, she's game over, and well done to Knicks fans, because there's been a lot of heartbreak. 1972 and the heartbreak of 1999 when Patrick Ewing and the Knicks were so good. So watch the space, lads.
1: Can't wait. Should be an epic. Those are your sports news headlines. Thanks to Night and Day. You can grab yourself a $2 hot drink every Tuesday. Today's a Tuesday. Just a little heads up. 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
2: Beautiful, man. Thank you, Sammy Ackerman. Robbie McFarlane running the show for us today. We'll take a short break. It's Club Rugby Tuesday today, and today we're going to be going to Winton, a check-in on the Midlands Rugby Club. Ben McHugh joins us after the break.
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14: It is 7:46. It's pretty early doors where our next guest is at. Ben McHugh joins us on the line. Benny boy, how you getting on?
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0: 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See you, guys.
1: See you now. It is coming up 8:12 here on Sport Nation. We're going to take another short break. After that, Steve Cockrum is going to join us. Athletic Mindset is Steve Cockrum's website and business. 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A conversation yesterday it is brought up, actually, and supporting his own children and their sporting endeavours, how to do it, how best to do it, and what are the pitfalls? What should you avoid if you are a parent with young kids? Just trying to find their way and find their enjoyment in sport. We'll be back after the break.
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1: It's 8:16 here on Sport Nation. Yesterday we had a cool chat, actually, didn't we, towards the end of the show, about young Arlo in particular, your wee lad, and the fact that he's getting into sport, and you were asking yourself some questions, and I think you were putting it out to the listeners as well, who had some really lovely feedback on 8833 about how parents should go about supporting their kids who are just embarking on their sporting journey. It's not always easy when you're really enthusiastic for your children and when you're passionate about their success, and sometimes there are some parents out there who might not have enjoyed the success that they wanted to in sport and maybe put a bit of pressure on their kids accordingly. One man who knows all about this is Steve Cockrum. His website is athleticmindset.nz, and Steve's on the line with us. Steve, thank you so much for joining us on the show this morning.
0: All good, fellas. Lovely to be here.
1: Now, you've been involved in performance athletic mindsets for a long period of time, Steve, but I want to read something from your website. You talk about working with junior athletes and parents. Young athletes, you say, face unique pressures, and parents play a key role in helping them thrive. Part of your service you offer is giving parents support, giving them tools to communicate effectively, reducing pressure, and encouraging confidence without overwhelm. Steve, that seems to be a really important part of the mix. I was lucky enough to be at the Sport and Recreation Awards last night, presented by Sport NZ, and to see all the people working with tamariki and rangatahi around the country. So what are the keys to being a parent with a young child involved in sport? What are you looking at from a behavioural point of view?
0: Oh, yeah, really loaded questions, I guess.
1: Sorry.
0: With everything that kind of comes with it. But kids these days just want to play, right? So I try and make the parent or help the parents understand that we've got to give the sport back to the kids. Let them play. Let them be their own personalities, because the last thing we want on the field or court or whatever is robots, right? We want their personalities to come through and be individual as a young sportsman or woman. Who hopefully will thrive in that arena. And I think we run the risk, if we don't give the sport back to them and don't let them take the lead on the sport, of, you know, really adding to that statistic of, there's a statistic out in New Zealand. I'm sure it's a little bit worse than where I'm from in the UK, but, kids that take up sport at 13 years old, 72% have quit that sport by the time they're 18 years old.
1: Wow.
0: And that's really sad. And there's two or three

0: things, and I'm trying to encourage him. And then sometimes I'm like, come on, go a little bit harder, you know?
1: Mm.
2: Yeah. Yeah, no, absolutely. Now, then the way I would like, approach that, and, you know, everybody's different, so please don't take this as God's law. But I think it's, you know, if you say to the child in particular, say, hey, listen, if we did this, this is how it would help you. Would you like to do it? And then

0: odds for the weekend ahead as well, buddy. You have a great day out there.
1: Do your homework.
2: Cheers, lads. Yeah, thank you.
0: How do you eat in the car? Do you keep a spoon in the car, Izzy? Says this text message. No, he's on the suckies. You're on the suckies, aren't you?
3: Yeah, you go real old school. You know how where you get that, you just pull the corner off the lid.
0: Oh, yeah.
3: And then you just squeeze
0: that's disgusting.
3: And then you squash it like you're squashing recycling cans, and then basically that last drop comes through that little gap, and it is so delightful.
0: I don't know what I've just made me feel icky on the inside. Regarding overseas players for the All Blacks, is this text, was it a couple of years ago New Zealand Rugby had some sort of understanding with Japan Rugby? What exactly that involves? Does anyone know? I think they should look at this again. I tell you what, Oliver, we've run out of time today, but I can say there are going to be a number of players coming straight out of Japan Rugby, straight back into the All Blacks. One in particular, and there'll be another one coming straight out of Leinster back into the All Blacks as well. So, sabbaticals are different to leaving the country. And the clue's in sabbatical.
3: How long we got?
0: Nah, we're done. Thanks,
3: goodness.
0: See you tomorrow.
3: I've had a great day.
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1: 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Well done, Liam. This is P5. P5. Very well done.
2: Labour's Alan. 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
8: It's 9:21 here on Sport Nation Mornings with Ricardo Ball, and one of Hawke's Bay's finest joins us now, the host of Sky Sports' late-breaking motorsport show. 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G'day, Murph. How you doing?
9: Good morning, Rick. Yeah, good, bro. Good, mate.
8: 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Late breaking.
9: Yeah. Late breaking. Yep. It was called Time on Sky Speed, which was a shame after such a long period of time. And we got the best out of it after 11 or something years, I think it was. So it was a bit of a sad day though when the

0: IA have come out, the president's come out and sort of said, you know, by 2030 we would like to have a V8 powertrain with a mild hybrid back in it, and I don't think there'd be too many people that would disagree with that, other than maybe some of the boards and some of the manufacturers that have committed and spent as much money as they had.
1: Well, I mean, you know, you only have to look at another Kiwi that did well at Monaco. In fact, went one better than Liam Lawson. That is

0: Yeah, some of them. I think he had a big struggle yesterday or the day before today at Michigan. That was a super speedway. Looked like he was having a bit of a struggle in his track house, Camaro. But he certainly had a fifth the other week at Nashville and looked like he was on to, and if he was in the right place at the right time, looked like he could win that one. So, you know, I mean, mate, he is just, you know, a machine, absolute machine, you know, puts in the effort, puts in the work, wants to learn, wants to be the best. So, you know, his growth in the sport has just been on a linear rise. So, I just expect him to still continue to get better and better. And you know, he's a big talking point within the category, and rightfully so, considering, you know, his where he's come from is very, very different to where the vast majority of the drivers in NASCAR have you know, learnt their trade. So it's awesome to watch, to have a Kiwi in a category dominated, obviously, by a certain discipline, and for him to be, you know, achieving what he's doing is just testament to how brilliant he is behind the wheel of any car.
1: Sticking with the tin tops, mate, we've actually had a text from Scott on 8833, our Signet Powerbank text machine, asking to ask you about the supercar schedule. He feels like it's pretty crazy having just one race meeting a month.
0: Well, you know, if you've been a supercar fan and been around as long as a lot of us have, you know, we are aware that that's nothing new. It's just one of those situations that, you know, the scale of, you know, the Australian landscape and the challenges around, obviously, the financial sides of things and bits and pieces too, mean that it becomes very hard. And just the travel alone and the distances between venues for supercars is a challenge that is not going to change. I understand the whole situation with the New Zealand rounds, you know, the gap between when they were at Melbourne for the Grand Prix, support for the Grand Prix, and then New Zealand, and then back to Tasmania after New Zealand was big gaps. And that's, you know, obviously between New Zealand and Australia, it's not very far, but the cost of transporting all that equipment, you know, 24 cars and all the gear across the Tasman, one of the most expensive pieces of water in the world to get across, creates those challenges. So no one's got the best solution for it. It is really hard. Supercars, I know, are looking at trying to find a better solution for next year, if that involves, again, air freighting the cars to New Zealand and back again. The cost of that is obviously just insane these days. So it all comes down to, again, the finances of it. But yeah, I agree, it is challenging. And we spoke about it on late breaking, actually, after the Ruapuna round, about what a couple of great meetings we had in New Zealand back to back. You know, there was just so much atmosphere around those two events, and having those two events in close succession, what that did for supercars and for the fans, and then to have that lull afterwards was certainly, you know, bloody hard, and you just lose that momentum that you've worked so hard to get. So I don't have the solution. It's just, again, that comes down to finances, comes down to money, and we are limited in this market between the two countries on what we can do. So I feel the pain, Scott, and everyone does, but what exactly the better solution is not an easy one to fix. So they just got to keep sort of plugging away and trying to make it as good as possible. But, you know, I mean, the racing, the supercar stuff is fantastic. It is the best touring car category in the world, and I think the fans would love to see more of it more often. I get that 100%.
1: Yeah, all right, Murphy. Listen, we're running short of time now, so I'll get you to pick.
0: Well, I talk too much, eh?
1: Yeah, you're good at it, though, mate. You're real good at it. I can see where you got your own TV show. But, you know, looking at some of the things we haven't touched on, there's IndyCar, Hayden Patton, obviously doing well at WRC, WEC, Brendan Hartley, second of the drivers there.
0: Yep.
1: Matt Payne, second in the supercars.
0: Le Mans this weekend, too.
1: Yeah, Le Mans.
0: Le Mans 24-hour this weekend. So Nick Cassidy, Earl Bamber, and Brendan Hartley all racing in the hypercar class this weekend, one in Peugeot, one in Toyota, one on a Cadillac, so keep an eye on that one. That'll be huge.
1: Yeah, it will be. And then we've got Courtney Duncan and Cole Davies as well, you know, WMX and Supercross. Anything that we've missed, or anyone in particular you want to highlight before we wrap this?
0: I don't know if we've missed too many. Louis Sharp's doing Formula 3 at

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0: feel like they're already telling Dave that he's only coaching until the World Cup and we have his replacement ready to take over. If this is so, I feel for Dave even before he coaches one All Black game, he could be on the way out. Well, I mean, Tony Brown has signed as an assistant. They made that clear. If you're reading between the lines, and I can't blame you because Jamie Joseph and Tony Brown have worked together so much, then yeah, I get where you're coming from. I'm not entirely sure it's as clear cut as that, though. I think NZR have learned from the way that the Foster versus Razor job application went down, where you had to have your team and you couldn't be any cross-pollinating of those teams, because that meant you didn't get the best people available for all of the jobs. So I think very much now it's NZR choosing people for the job. So Dave Rennie, you might be the head coach, but your assistant is going to be Tony Brown and you guys have to work together. I think that might be more like it, but the proof will be in the pudding. We'll have to wait and see.
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2: The assistant coach of the Canes, Jason Holland. I thought that was probably your best performance of the season. 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
3: 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As an all-round, there was a couple of still things we need to be better at around, a couple of things we identified today. Yeah, in a good place. Framework's in place to keep playing and keep being positive.
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1: 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Betcha has boosted odds across all the big ones. Basketball, soccer, NRL, UFC and rugby all season long. 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
2: Your voice, your thoughts. Rick and Chappie are live with the stories everyone's chatting about. Strap in.
3: Long one from Neil, and Kawaguchi doesn't get to this, and the ball's going in. Australia score for the first time ever in the World Cup finals, and the name is Tim Cahill.
4: Here's Holman now, so goals are crucial. Holman on out to run, it's a brilliant goal! Brett Holman! Are they turning the tables here in Nelspruit? What a magnificent strike!
5: The Netherlands in front, but Australia looking for a quick comeback. They've got it! Tim Cahill! Astonishing! It's almost as if Tim Cahill is saying to Arjen Robben, anything you can do, I can match it.
6: It's a lovely reception of the ball there. They're great.
3: Some highlights of our Trans-Tasman cousins and their action at the World Cup there. Of course, we're going to be talking to Adam Peacock out of SEN Australia. He's going to be part of our call team for the World Cup. A reminder that Sport Nation has 39 games of the World Cup live and free right here. And also a reminder that when the Football World Cup is on, we're going to have a Punters Club running. If you want in on our World Cup Punters Club, simply text FWC and your TAB account number to 8833 for a chance to join. We're going to have 10 punters revealed on breakfast on Friday morning just before South Africa take on Mexico in the tournament opener. That is R18 only. Gamble responsibly. Adam Peacock coming up this hour. Also going to talk to Casey Frank about the basketball. We are into game 3 of the NBA Finals. New York hosts their first game against the Spurs. They are up 2-0 after taking the first two games in San Antonio. How is Casey feeling about that? Lifelong Knicks fan, of course. Dad was a Knicks fan as well. We'll get his take on that and just how nervous he is going into game 3. After 11 o'clock, Pip Morris is going to join us to talk racing, and Matt McElroy joins us as well to talk Japan rugby, particularly Dave Rennie winning the whole shebang before he comes and takes over as All Blacks coach, and whether or not the level has changed to an extent now that he thinks you could, you know, parachute players straight into an All Blacks team or a Super Rugby team off the back of playing in Japan and they'd be up to speed. So we'll talk to Matt about the level there and how that looks, all of that and more to come with you between now and midday on Sport Nation Mornings. Time to catch up with Brian now to see what is trending at sportnation.nz.
7: What's trending on sportnation.nz this hour? Stokes faces test axe amid nightclub incident probe after win over Black Caps. There is more to this story. As reported last hour, English cricket authorities have launched an investigation into a nightclub incident involving captain Ben Stokes and fast bowler Gus Atkinson. The timing is particularly damaging for England, which has been trying to repair its image after criticism of a drinking culture within the team. Allegations of a lads' holiday atmosphere during the Ashes series, a 4-1 Ashes defeat that attracted significant scrutiny. Speculation has emerged that Stokes could face suspension. If suspended, vice-captain Harry Brook would likely take over as captain. Now, Harry Brook has previously been involved in off-field controversy, fined $72,000 New Zealand dollars and given a final warning after a nightclub-related incident in Wellington. The incident occurred before the Ashes became public afterwards. afterwards. Following criticism of player behaviour, England introduced a midnight curfew during tours of Sri Lanka and the T20 World Cup. The curfew has remained in place, but it is unclear whether it applies after the conclusion of a test match. Stokes' previous history involving a nightclub incident charged with

0: something definitely not right with the comp. They need to fix that. What they do, I'm not sure. If you're the Hurricanes, though, or even the Chiefs, if you're the CEOs of those teams, you're thinking, what more do we need to get people in the stadium? The Wellington Hurricanes, or the Hurricanes, sorry, there's no Wellington anymore, are playing some of the best footy you've seen in a long time in this competition. It is exciting, an exciting brand of football. They're hitting holes, they're scoring great tries. The Chiefs, I disagreed that wasn't one-sided. I mean, 2 minutes before half-time, the Reds were leading in that game, and they did get blown out a little bit in the second half, but I thought the Reds team really came to play. So, yeah, understand some of those points, Patrick. I don't think it's as doom and gloom as you point out, but they do need to fix a few things around that comp, and no doubt we'll hear more about that over the next few weeks. It is 10 past 10. When we come back, Adam Peacock joins us to talk about the global game and its biggest event on the global stage, of course, the World Cup that kicks off on Friday. He's part of our call team from SEN, and we'll catch up with him and get an Australian point of view on the tournament.
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2: 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Outside of Ipswich and perhaps Brisbane, what is kind of the overriding feeling in Australia about a second New Zealand team? Are more rugby league fans behind it than against it?
3: 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Okay. 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

0: couple of minutes past 11 here on Sport Nation Mornings with Ricardo Ball. And yes, that was action from Japanese League, Rugby League One. And that is a competition we're going to talk a bit about. We're going to talk about the winning coach of that this year as well, Dave Rennie, and some of the All Blacks players or former All Blacks players running around in the competition with Matt McElroy, who runs media for that competition. Kiwi up there, he wrote Robbie Deans' book. He's done a lot on rugby over the last few years. So we'll talk to him. We'll talk to Pip Morris a little bit later on this hour as well on horse racing. And we're keen to hear from you too, whether it be the State of Origin squads that have been announced, whether it be Dave Rennie's success and what you're expecting with him as the All Blacks coach, whether you think it should be about Richie Mwangas and Brodie Retallick of this world and should they still be able to play for the All Blacks, or if you've got a World Cup pick or two as we count down to the Football World Cup on Friday morning. You can hit us on the Signet Powerbank text machine. It is 8833. 8833 is the number there. I'd love to hear from you. Speaking of hearing from people, let's hear from Brian with headlines. What do you got for us from sportnation.nz, mate?
1: Yeah, just before we get there, listening to rugby union called in Japanese, it reminds me of hearing football in Spanish.

0: Now, you get $9 million US if you exit the group stage, I think it is. If you get to the round of 32 at the new expanded tournament, you get just over $11 million US as well. So prize money on the up and up there at this Football World Cup. There's also been an announcement out of New Zealand rugby, and the New Zealand under 2026 Junior World Championship squad has been announced, and they've got games coming up at the Junior Worlds, which I think are going to be held in Japan. Japan is in the group with New Zealand. That's the opening game. That is June the 27th. Then July 3rd, it's Scotland. And then July 7th, it's Italy. And then we'll have to see from beyond that. But that squad is announced now. And there is a story that will go up on sportnation.nz for you to check out about that. It is 10 past 11 when we come back. Hopefully we're talking rugby with Matt McElroy.
1: Millsy and Guy.
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3: 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Yeah, in a good place. Framework's in place to keep playing and keep being positive.
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0: well. More aside from anything else, you've seen the All Blacks under different iterations of coaches. You saw what Razor dished up as head coach of the All Blacks. How different do you think this All Blacks team will look under Dave Rennie?
1: Well, Dave's very big on structure and he's very big on work ethic. And I think if you look at Kobe and the difference in them from when he took over to where they are now,

0: you know, the defense one Kubota were all over them in the first half, but it was 13 all at half time. That's what he'll bring, just a work effort, a good
1: strike. We're just losing you there, Matt. I'm not sure what's going on, but
0: all of his teams, he's assembled a good leadership. That was part of what he's why he'd love to get Brodie Retallick back group. But you know, I mean, I don't think there'll be too much. I think just there's. Have you got me now?
1: Got you now. Yeah.
0: Sorry about that. So what I was saying is I don't think there'll be too many changes. It's the players are going to be very similar in terms of the playing group. There'll be a few new ones, obviously, as you get with a new coach. But it'll just be a case of bringing them on from where they were at. And like I said, introducing perhaps a different style of defence, perhaps, in terms of the way they've defended in the past. But, you know, work ethic's big for him. But I've worked with Scott, and work ethic was a big thing for Scott as well. I think what happened was a bit unfortunate, but you know, that's the way it is, and Dave will do a good job. He's a very good coach.
1: Can you take anything from, you know, the type of players that he likes in key positions into, you know, sort of forecasting maybe some All Black selections? Because one of the things I noticed when he was at the Wallabies and prior to that when he was at the Chiefs, he was less square pegs round holes, you know, and we've seen that with the All Blacks in the past where they've tried to get, I guess, in inverted commas, all the best players on the park at the same time, and it means that you have your best fullback on the wing and you have your second best first five at 15, etc. Dave doesn't seem to be that type of coach. Can you expand on that? Do you think we'll see more traditional guys in positions?
0: Well, I mean, if you look at the Kobe example, he's and the Chiefs before that, he's going to build a senior leadership group, and then everything works around that. So you might see some players that are not necessarily considered by the public the best in their position, but are in the side because of the leadership they bring, certainly within the 23 anyway, because that's what he's done pretty much everywhere he's gone. And if you look at the success he had at the Chiefs, you know, he had guys like Craig Clark and Liam Messam, Aaron Cruden, who were in that group, Kubalo, the halfback. Now, they weren't necessarily big-name All Blacks in some cases, but they Tanner Alatam is another one. I don't know whether he... I don't think he might have played one game for the All Blacks. You know, so that's... He brings guys in for... He rates their leadership value of players, and that's going to be, I suspect, his biggest challenge, because it was something that Scott probably wasn't able to get to where he wanted to with that, and that

0: foreign strikers, and then the domestic team, domestic nation doesn't develop any strikers. How's that been for Japan?
1: Yeah, it's a little bit different to what you'd see in the Premier League. They're allowed three test players that are capped for other countries in each squad. So there's only three, and there are rules around how they can use them. So at times, you might only have two of them on the field. They might not be able to have all three. And then there's a percentage of players they can have who are foreign players but are uncapped. So they might, in time, qualify for Japan on residency grounds. But you can only have a percentage of a squad, and it's not a big percentage, and it's based on the numbers you have in your squad overall. So you know, you might be only able to have five of those players, or even less, depending on how big your overall squad is. But they've actually changed the eligibility rules going forward, because what did happen, and the smart coaches were you know, using the rules to their advantage, where foreign players if they'd been there long enough were qualifying as locals because they qualified for Japan under residency, so the player quota, so you could bring in others. And that was something that Robbie Deans was very, very good at, and guys like Lachlan Beshear and Dylan Riley are great examples. They were players that qualified on residency. They were uncapped when he recruited them, and they're now playing for Japan. Well, one is, Dylan is. Lachlan is now eligible. So that they've removed that as far as the foreign players.

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13: It is 24 away from midday. That means it's not far away from staff o'clock. 0800 150 811, of course. Mark Stafford in studio, mate. What's coming up after 12?
14: Well, before I tell you that, are you giving something away?
13: What's
14: look
13: that?
14: At the text entries.
13: Oh, have you not heard about our punters club?
14: What do you got?
13: It's the Football World Cup punters club, right?
14: Oh,
13: so
14: I love
13: if
14: that.
13: You want to be into that, then all you got to do is text 8833. FWC for Football World Cup and your TAB account number, and you're in the draw to be one of 10 punters for the Punders Club for the World Cup. Breakfast are going to announce who those 10 are on Friday morning just before the Mexico-South Africa game, the opening game.
14: Oh, me, oh my. I'm not staff, I'm a contractor. Can I go in?
13: Mate, talk to HR. I don't know, it's above my pay grade. You're actually not staff, you're staff.
14: Oh, that's true.
13: Yeah, that's
14: and
13: true.
14: On staff's show, 1 o'clock, Aaron Cruden will be joining us on the show ahead of this big playoffs. Of course, he's been pitch side for the Chiefs games this year, what he likes about them. Of course, the callers in the first hour, I know Mikey will be desperate to have a yarn. Ken won't. God, Ken's themes in the weekend, terrible. And then in the netball show, of course, today between 2 and 3, two women I've never spoken to, Charlotte Manley, who's taken on a bit of a senior role at 21 years of age at the defensive end for the Mystics with the season-ending injury to Catherine Hall. So her first ever interview, my first time ever chatting to her. She's got a nickname of Scotty.
13: Scotty?
14: And I don't know why. Charlotte Manley, and it's Scotty. Yeah, I can't figure it out.
13: I thought Seagull Manley. Manley. Maybe.
14: Oh,
13: Manley.
14: Yeah, that's a good idea.
13: Yeah.
14: Yeah, so that'll be my first question to her. And we have the...

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5: You're on Sport Nation Mornings, of course, but not for much longer because after midday, it is Mark Stafford in the hot seat for afternoons. And staff between 2 and 3 will have Centrepass, of course, the Netball Show. Also, Aaron Cruden on for you too. And here's time for your calls before that, midday till 1. You can get them on 0800 150 811, 0800 150 811 and have your say on a few things. A reminder too that the NBA Finals Game 3 between the Knicks and the Spurs tips off at around 12:30, so you'll be able to get updates from staff on that as well. And make sure you tune in tomorrow because it is that day. Dave Bolesky is back. Dave Bolesky has tipped out more winners, and no doubt we'll hear more about that from Dave Bolesky tomorrow after 10 o'clock on the show. Plus, we'll have other sport chat and racing chat for you as well between midday, 9 and midday tomorrow as well. For me, that is it. Ka kite. Enjoy staff this afternoon. Go well.
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